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1: It's Brooke
0: Taylor. You know, yesterday was World Gratitude Day. So we've been just talking here on the show about this year, things that we're thankful for so far.
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Number one for New Country, Y96.9. It's Brooke Taylor. I always love a good country music baby news announcement. Did y'all hear who is now expecting baby number two? We'll talk details here on the show coming up in about 6 minutes. First, here's John Morgan, Kid Myself.

0: number one for New Country, Y96.9. It's Brooke Taylor. I am so excited about her and her growing family. Maddie Font, you know, she was one half of Maddie and Tay. Well, she has since gone solo. She's releasing her solo album coming up around January. And she just announced that she and her husband, Jonah, are expecting baby number two, a little girl due in January, right around the same time she's planning to release her solo album as well. So congratulations to Maddie Font, one half of Maddie and Tay. We love your girl. Congratulations.
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1: It's Brooke Taylor. 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

Y96.9. Hey guys, it's Bobby Bones. 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

Y96.9, number one for New Country. It's Brooke Taylor trying to invite you to talk back for Ella Langley tickets. 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
1: Thanks for letting Wayne, D, and Tay hang out with y'all. What was I trying to say? Hang out with y'all? Hey, check in if you get a sec. We'd love to hear from you. It's Kickstart Call Time. 1-877-367-4432. Dial us in the studio. There's Chase, Matthew, and Holt.

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1: Love getting to know y'all a little bit better. At the end of the day, y'all are the star of the show. We're just hitting buttons here. Instagram, Wayne, D, and Tate. We called the Kickstart call, though.
2: All right, so let's go to the first call. Who do we have?
3: Hi, this is Stacy.
1: Stacy, what is up? How the heck are you?
3: I'm pretty good, but I've been seeing this new guy, and I did like a full FBI investigation.
1: Oh, Lord.
2: As you should. Yeah.
3: Thank you. And so my question is, why does he follow like 742 girls, and like six of them are named Kayla?
2: Oh.
3: And I'm not saying like it's not necessarily bad or like a red flag, but I did check to see if any of them look like me. Like, am I being dramatic? Am I the weird one? I'm not sure.
1: Tay, I'm quick to reply. You go first, dude.
2: I don't think you're weird at all for doing that. Okay. I mean, yeah, I would feel some type of way if I noticed that he was following a crap ton of girls. I'd be like, what the heck? Who is this guy?
3: Does he follow every girl that he sees? I don't even know that many people.
2: Yeah. Are they like models or are they like everyday?
3: It's a good mix. It's hard to tell these days. I don't know. You get the right angle and filter. Everybody's a model.
1: But let me say this. If you are following, I'll say I can only speak for men, right?
3: Okay.
1: I don't follow like models or anything like that, because what's the point of following them? Because you're literally, you follow somebody like that. They're not actors. They're not actresses. They're not singers. You're following that to look at them. And if you need somebody to look at, that's not your person, I think that creates an issue.
2: Ooh, go off, yeah.
1: And if there's a guy right now that's like, whatever, bro, you're the problem. You're the problem, Chad.
2: Girl, I would say he's a red flag. I'm just going to throw it out there.
3: All right. I like that he's the red flag and not me for looking.
1: No, hey, listen, it's 2026. I don't trust nobody. So, hey, thank you for listening. Thank you for checking in.
3: Thank you.
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1: 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We're going to have some fun with this next hour. So you got the opportunity. 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
1: And it's about time to bring the stories you've been looking for. 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
2: All right, so there have been some moves within Dolly Parton's camp that people are questioning.
1: Yeah, this is kind of interesting. 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
2: All right, first we start things out with Ella Langley. She's earned some pretty high praises from everybody, but including Brantley Gilbert. Recently, he just posted on his Instagram, basically like gushing about what a big fan he is and his seven-year-old is. He took his seven-year-old to meet Ella backstage and kind of like hang out with her a little bit for her seventh birthday. Yeah. And he's like, I just can't, you know, say it enough. Ella Langley, she's like such a great person. How she treated all the kids was amazing. And he just went on. Apparently he's a big fan now.
3: We love us some Ella around here,
2: yes,
3: too.
2: Next, so Kenny Chesney and Boston, apparently they've got like a mutual love thing going on, but he just extended his tour a little bit. He's adding a second date to Boston, which is awesome.
3: Gillette Stadium. He's a big Patriots fan too, so.
2: Oh, that makes sense.
3: He's had a rough start to the year.
2: That makes sense then, yeah. Okay, and then last, so Brian Seaver, he's the nephew of Dolly Parton, who millions of fans got to meet when he made the announcement that Dolly had passed. But apparently he was fired.
3: Yeah, so he was like not the executor of her will, right? But he was
2: the chief of her security team.
3: Yeah, yeah, and he was like protecting. But also that doesn't mean, what is there to protect? She's gone.
2: Yeah.
3: Right? So like.
2: Well, I don't know. TMZ apparently reported that, you know, he received a letter saying that you've been dismissed, and it kind of came like out of the blue for him. He had no idea it was coming.
3: But I wonder if this is one of those stories that's getting blown out of proportion because, like.
2: That's what I thought too, reading
3: but like
2: this.
3: What, like,
2: yeah.
3: You know, zero disrespect. What's there to protect now?
2: Like, well, her assets.
3: She's got family and is an executor of the will to do that.
2: True.
3: So I don't. This is going to be a story that I think we haven't heard the end of.
2: Yeah, I agree.
3: Yikes!
2: That's your iHeartCountry Roundup with Tay.
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1: That's Jason Aldean right there. What's up? It's Wayne D and Tay. Instagram is at Wayne D and Tay. Would love for you to check in if you get a second, all right? Megan Maroney is on now. Song is called Medicine.

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It's Wayne, D, and Tay. We've been waiting, man. And Friday, it's finally here. Dead Man's Brew Fest, Widener Field. 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
1: 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So if you missed out, the cool thing is you can relive it all up on our Instagram at iHeartCountry. Amazing performances from Kenny Chesney, Stella Lefty. And shout out Lainey Wilson with the Dolly tribute, too. Go check that out.

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1: 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You're going to want to hear this. 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
1: It's Cody Johnson right there, Wayne D and Tay, trying to build the perfect playlist for your weeknight. 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
1: And asking you, would you rather have Friday off or Monday off? Let's say we legit got to a place where our weekends were 4 days. Oh, sign me up. Brandon, what do you think?
2: See, I'm choosing Monday. Mm. Nobody really works on Friday anyways, and Mondays are the worst day to get up and get going to work. So, yeah, I'm going to choose Monday.
1: But wouldn't it be worse if Tuesday felt like Monday? That's my only thing. Tay, don't you think?
3: Yeah. I would hate a Tuesday being a Monday.
1: That's what I'm saying. That's why I don't even like three-day weekends now, unless it's Friday. Let Monday be Monday.
3: I agree.
1: Let Friday be the weekend.
3: I agree.
1: All right. 1-877-367-4432 is our number. 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
1: 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Why the hell are you at Walmart?
2: Right.
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1: Wednesday morning, they found something that apparently could be a massive red flag in a marriage. It has nothing to do with cheating. You're going to want to hear this. 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
1: Stella Lefty was in Vegas over the weekend for the iHeart Country Festival presented by Capital One. Also celebrated, speaking of one, a number one song. Her first song ever with Boston right there. Here's Luke Combs now.

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1: And the big question, trying to get your answer on, because there's been rumors for a long time, Monday or Friday, if we only had a four-day work week, which one of those would be the your weekend? Would it start Friday or end Monday?
2: I think it should start Friday.
1: A lot of answers go the same as Tay says. What do you think?
3: Monday. I like having to go to the groceries when no one's there.
1: See, I agree with... there's an argument either way. Like, now I'm torn. Because anytime someone's like, well, Monday, because of this. Sure, it would be... But, like, you realize Tuesday will feel like Monday then.
2: Ugh, yeah.
1: Why not enjoy the weekend a day early?
2: Tuesdays already feel like a second Monday to me.
1: Valid. It's Monday, Monday 2.0.
2: Yeah.
1: Wednesday, almost Friday, Friday.
2: Exactly.
1: That's we're renaming days out here.
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1: Hey, we're excited because Kenny Chesney is putting out a brand new album Friday. To celebrate, he'll join us Saturday night right here. Kenny talking the new album and more. His time in Vegas is going to be fun. We'll catch up with Kenny Saturday night at 7 o'clock.

0: 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Hey guys, it's Bobby Bones.
1: Wednesday morning, they found something that apparently could be a massive red flag in a marriage. It has nothing to do with cheating. You're going to want to hear this. Wednesday's Bobby Bones Show.

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1: And I'm all about artists trying new things, right? Well, Carrie Underwood about to do something brand new.
2: Yeah, we're thinking that she might be coming out with a rock album. She even performed with Guns N' Roses over the weekend, and there's been some talk about her hanging out with Axl Rose. I think it's going to happen.
1: Carrie Underwood. Carrie what?
2: Underwood. Carrie Underwood's going rock, and then Taylor Swift's going country again. Let's go. My call.

96.9, number one for new country. It's Wayne, D, and Tay. We've been waiting, man. And Friday, it's finally here. Dead Man's Brew Fest, Widener Field. 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
1: That's Ella Langley and Loving Life Again. It's already after 11 o'clock. It's Wayne D. She's Tay. Tomorrow is going to be awesome. I got to tell you, I'm so excited because Wednesdays were all about the big burning questions. So we get to ask you. Listen, and sometimes I'll be honest, it's a little awkward. That's tomorrow right here after.

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1: And asking you, would you rather have Friday off or Monday off? Let's say we legit got to a place where our weekends were 4 days. Oh, sign me up. Brandon, what do you think?
2: See, I'm choosing Monday. Nobody really works on Friday anyways, and Mondays are the worst day to get up and get going to work. So, yeah, I'm going to choose Monday.
1: But wouldn't it be worse if Tuesday felt like Monday? That's my only thing. Tay, don't you think?
3: Yeah. I would hate a Tuesday being a Monday.
1: That's what I'm saying. That's why I don't even like three-day weekends now, unless it's Friday. Let Monday be Monday.
3: I agree.
1: Let Friday be the weekend.
3: I agree.
1: All right. 1-877-367-4432 is our number. 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
1: And of course, there is so much happening with some of your favorite country artists. It's hard to keep up, right? Well, that's why I'm here. 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
2: All right, first we start things out with Ella Langley. She's earned some pretty high praises from everybody, but including Brantley Gilbert. Recently, he just posted on his Instagram, basically like gushing about what a big fan he is and his 7-year-old is. He took his 7-year-old to meet Ella backstage and kind of like hang out with her a little bit for her 7th birthday. Yeah. And he's like, I just can't, you know, say it enough. Ella Langley, she's like such a great person. How she treated all the kids was amazing. And he just went on. Apparently he's a big fan now.
3: We love us some Ella around here, yes. Too.
2: Next, so Kenny Chesney and Boston, apparently they've got like a mutual love thing going on, but he just extended his tour a little bit. He's adding a second date to Boston, which is awesome.
3: Gillette Stadium. He's a big Patriots fan too, so.
2: Oh, that makes sense.
3: He's had a rough start to the year.
2: That makes sense then, yeah. Okay, and then last, so Brian Seaver, he's the nephew of Dolly Parton, who millions of fans got to meet when he made the announcement that Dolly had passed. But apparently he was fired.
3: Yeah, so he was like not the executor of her will, right? But he was
2: the chief of her security team.
3: Yeah, yeah. And he was like protecting. But also that doesn't mean, what is there to protect? She's gone.
2: Yeah.
3: Right? So like.
2: Well, I don't know. TMZ apparently reported that, you know, he received a letter saying that you've been dismissed, and it kind of came like out of the blue for him. He had no idea it was coming.
3: But I wonder if this is one of those stories that's getting blown out of proportion because, like.
2: That's what I thought too, reading
3: this. But you know, zero disrespect. What's there to protect now?
2: Like, well, her assets.
3: She's got family and is an executor of the will to do that. So I don't. This is going to be a story that I think we haven't heard the end of.
2: Yeah, I agree.
3: Yikes.
2: That's your iHeart Country Roundup with Tay.
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7: Happy Wednesday, everybody. Granger Smith here, your host of After Midnight, show number 1720. 1720. I'm reading on the fly. After Midnight's on, I'm your host, Granger Smith. So glad to be with you. Kicking off this Wednesday, halfway through the work week, and I've got some good news on the way. I got the story I'm going to read for you, so hang tight for it. I've also got some Nashville news, and Hudson rolling in here with stories about your favorite stars in Nashville. And probably the most important thing of all of this is I've got a whole bunch of good country music to play for you. It's After Midnight. Y'all keep listening. 10 p-

Number one for New Country, Y96.9. I think I know how to get your Wednesday started off on the right foot, and that is with some good news. If you hang on two songs, I'll share some with you.

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1: 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What is something that eases your mind? Eases your mind. 866-607-8383. We'll talk about this next hour. I'll put you on the air.

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0: 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I'm a new

0: 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Stick around. Ann Hudson is coming up with the latest buzz from Nashville. And give us a tease of what you got coming up.
1: My gosh, Granger, have you seen what Carrie Underwood is up to? She could be trading country music for something a whole lot louder. I'll explain coming up in your Nashville news next.

0: from Nashville's Music Row. It's Ann Hudson.
1: So Carrie Underwood has never hidden her love for rock music, and now she may be ready to actually take it to the next level. TMZ was reporting that Guns N' Roses frontman Axl Rose has taken Carrie under his wing and is mentoring her as she explores a possible rock project. The two already have a relationship. She has joined Guns N' Roses on stage several times, and she's also performed or recorded with rock legends like Aerosmith, Papa Roach, and the Rolling Stones. So there's no official word on an album just yet, but it'll be interesting, and I'll keep you updated.
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8: Welcome to Wednesday. It's After Midnight, y'all. Hour number two starts right now. I'm Granger Smith, your host, and I usually say this. Whatever the reason you're up really early or up really late is what happens at hour number two. I'm just glad you're here and you're not alone. I've got a whole bunch of good country music to keep us company. I'll do that for you. I've also got this topic. What is something that eases your mind? Whatever pops in your head right there, what is something that you can encourage us with that would ease our minds as well? Call me with this, 866-607-8383. I've also got Earl Dibbles Jr., the country boy with a dumb criminal story to share with us, hopefully to put a smile on her face. All this here in hour number two. Let's go. Man, what a-

Number one for new country, Y96.9. So what is something that eases your mind? We'll talk about this in two songs. Call me, 866-607-8383.

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1: 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It's a community. Country music and conversations that matter. Hang with us till sunrise here on After Midnight with Granger Smith.

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1: My number, 866-607-8383. Asking this question, what's something in your life that eases your mind? We've been talking about what concerns you, and we're also talking about what eases your mind. So that's what we'll do now. Call me. I'll put you on the air, 866-607-8383.
2: Hi, Granger. If I had to pick something, my favorite thing to do to help ease my mind would probably be paint by numbers.
1: I don't even know what that is. Paint by numbers. Oh, that's a game, right? I think I've seen my kids do that. And it's good for like a presence of mind. You know, you've got the colors, and then the picture is made of squares, and it has little numbers in all of the squares. And as you kind of fill in each tiny square, the color of the picture starts to come into view. Am I right about that? 866-607-8383.
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0: 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Just call and leave a message at 866-607-8383. Come be a part of After Midnight with Granger Smith. Riley Green just released his new album, That's Just Me. 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
1: All right, shoot, picture this. It's a quiet Sunday morning in Cape Coral, Florida, and here comes some yahoo in their car, not on the road, but cruising right down the old sidewalk. Yep, shoot, they thought they found the secret lane and even drove against traffic like it was all perfectly normal. Thankfully, though, no one got hurt, but you can bet that old Cape Coral Police Department got a call. And somewhere, Ron White's probably smiling, thinking, you can't fix stupid. They dumb.
0: Thanks for hanging out here on After Midnight with Granger Smith. 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
7: All right, thank y'all for starting your Wednesday here with me on After Midnight. I'm Granger Smith, your host, and I've got some things written down here that went down on this day in history I want to talk about coming up. Plus, some Nashville news with Ann Hudson. She's coming in here to tell you about your favorite stars in Nashville and what they're up to and all the stories they got going on. Hang tight for all of this here early on a Wednesday. I'm glad you're with me.

Y96.9. Do you know what New York's first baseball team was called? I'll remind you, plus some other things that went down on this day in history coming up in two songs. Let me

0: talking about history, and he's even got the diploma to prove it. It's time for This Day in History on After Midnight with Granger Smith.
1: On this day, September the 23rd, 1806, Lewis and Clark returned to St. Louis after making their first trek from the Mississippi to the West Coast and back. 1845, New York's first baseball team formed, the New York Knickerbockers. Yeah, that's baseball before basketball. 1846, the planet Neptune was discovered. 1875, Billy the Kid was arrested for the very first time. It happened after stealing a basket of laundry. Billy later broke out of jail and roamed the American West, eventually earning a reputation as an outlaw with a rap sheet that allegedly included 21 murders. 1952, Hank Williams Sr. had his last recording session before passing away. 1962, ABC's first color TV series premiered, The Jetsons. Some famous birthdays include soul legend Ray Charles, actor Anthony Mackie, rocker The Boss Bruce Springsteen, wrestling star Matt Hardy, actor Jason Alexander, and actor Mickey Rooney. Those are just a few things that went down on this day in history.
0: You're listening to After Midnight with Granger Smith. Riley Green just released his new album, That's Just Me. So we thought it would be fun to let you hear it in person. And where better to do that than on the Top Shelf Country Cruise 2027. 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

Number one for new country, Y96.9. You know, I brought this up last hour, and I'm still looking to hear your thoughts. What is something that eases your mind? What do you do? 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
1: Hi, Granger Smith. It's Leslie from Marion, and I'm just driving back from Charlotte. Thank you. Love listening to you guys.
0: Well, thank you so much, Leslie. I appreciate you calling.

0: 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Dan Hudson is about to jump on and share some Nashville news with us. And what do you have lined up?
1: Oh, this is cool, Granger. Did you see what Kenny Chesney is doing to celebrate his new album? I'll tell you, it's something you can actually attend coming up in your Nashville news next.

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1: 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But if you're one of us, you already know. It's the best time for country music, reflection, and connection. 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

0: 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It's Ann Hudson.
1: So Kenny Chesney is celebrating his first new music in more than 2 years with a special album release party on Friday at the Pinnacle in Nashville. His new album, Silver Sand Marina, drops the same day. And Kenny says that he and the band are hoping to perform 5, 6, or maybe even 7 of its 11 songs for the crowd. Only a couple thousand tickets were made available, and tickets priced at just $10. Registration has closed, but fans may want to keep a watch in case more tickets are released this week.
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7: Halfway through the work week, it's Wednesday, the camel's favorite day. I'm so glad you're with me, Granger Smith. I'm glad to be alongside you here on After Midnight. Y'all keep listening because I've got this topic coming up. What is it in your life that concerns you? You can answer that however you want. Call me 866-607-8383. I've also got Earl Dibbles Jr., the country boy, coming in here with a dumb criminal story and a whole bunch of good country music on the way. It's hour number 4. Here we go. It's After Midnight. Girl.

Number one for New Country, Y96.9. Okay, asking this question, what's something in your life that concerns you, bothers you, it makes you anxious? We'll talk about this in two songs, and I want you to chime in. 866-607-8383.

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1: Our topic of the hour, we've been running this for several shows, and I have loved how many phone calls I've gotten, but at the same time, I'm kind of saddened that I get so many phone calls on this question. What is something that concerns you? 866-607-8383.
2: Most of my kids live down in Florida, and what worries me probably the most is my middle-aged daughter. She's a St. Pete, Florida policeman. She come one, and she graduated about 6 months ago. So, yeah, that worries me every day.
1: I can imagine, brother. I've got a daughter. I cannot imagine if I knew she was out there on that beat. 866-607-8383.
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1: Yeah, man. Money, will it be there when I want to back down off the job? Yeah, who doesn't worry about that? 866-607-8383.
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1: 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This is Dennis Dubay calling from Atlanta, Georgia. I love your show. I'm listening to Gator 107.9 every night before I go to bed, and I love your show.
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A 25-year-old man broke into a police department garage and somehow walked out with a vest, several weapons, and even a grenade launcher. Yeah, a grenade launcher. Earl Dibbles Jr. is going to share this true dumb criminal story with us next.

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1: This feller, Alexander Johnson, might just win a stupid trophy. 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Well, he touched it. Took off with the guns, a police vest, and y'all, listen to this, a grenade launcher. Yet, sir, like he's going to war with G.I. Joe or something. Cops tracked him down at his buddy's place, and that buddy wasted no time throwing old Alexander under the bus, saying he was on the run after robbing the dang police. I mean, how dumb you gotta be to rob a place where everybody's got a gun? Dumb.
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13: I love a first cast when the water's glass and the line starts to run. Well, that first sip of a cold beer when the working week's done. I love a twilight in the morning before the day wakes up.

I want to read that for you coming up. Plus some Nashville news with Ann Hudson. She's keeping you in touch with all your favorite stars out there in Nashville. All of this here early on a Wednesday. Get that coffee hot. We're still after midnight.

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1: Listen, I get it. Not everyone sleeps at night. Some of us think, some of us drive, some of us pray. Granger's with you through it all. Thanks for being a part of the After Midnight family.

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Number one for New Country, Y96.9. I brought this up last hour. What's something in your life that concerns you? I want to put you on the air. 866-607-8383. Playing.

0: 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It's time for some country thoughts with Earl Dibbles Jr.
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1: Hey, Granger. Kevin, Pennsylvania. Just calling to say thanks for keeping me up all night during my third shift.
0: I sure appreciate you, Kevin. Thanks for calling, brother.

0: Number one for new country, Y96.9. Stick around. Ann Hudson is coming up with the latest buzz from Nashville. And give us a tease of what you got coming up.
1: My gosh, Granger, have you seen what Carrie Underwood is up to? She could be trading country music for something a whole lot louder. I'll explain coming up in your Nashville news next.

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1: Hey, if you're on Facebook, come hang out with us. 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That's where we share all the latest country news, interviews, and stuff you won't hear. Hear

0: from Nashville's Music Row. It's Ann Hudson.
1: So Carrie Underwood has never hidden her love for rock music, and now she may be ready to actually take it to the next level. TMZ was reporting that Guns N' Roses frontman Axl Rose has taken Carrie under his wing and is mentoring her as she explores a possible rock project. The two already have a relationship. She has joined Guns N' Roses on stage several times, and she's also performed or recorded with rock legends like Aerosmith, Papa Roach, and the Rolling Stones. So there's no official word on an album just yet, but it'll be interesting, and I'll keep you updated.
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Number one for New Country, Y96.9. Hey, thank you guys so much for sharing your Wednesday here with me on After Midnight. Before you take off and get your day started, let me remind you, God is great and He is worthy of our praise. I'm Granger Smith, coming to y'all from the Yee Farm in Central Texas. If you're just now getting your day started and you still want to hang out some more, you know you can. Join me for Mornings with Granger, another show over on Yee Radio. We're going to continue these same conversations over there. The link to Yee Radio is in the bio of our Instagram at After Midnight Granger Smith. Thank y'all for hanging out.

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6: Lunchbox has a new disease we're going to talk about later.
8: I'm assuming because we're close to him it's not contagious, or are we just rolling the dice?
6: You just got
8: to
6: hold on. Hold on for one more day. Lunchbox's new disease will be discussed. I've never heard of this disease, for the record.
8: That's why I'm like, do we know?
6: I know.
8: If it's spreadable.
6: I don't know if it is spreadable. Secondly, we have a semi-update on the polygraph, the lie detector test that I've been trying to get in here. So we'll do that in like 3 minutes. But glad everybody's here. Let's get the show started now.
9: Yeah. This is the Bobby Bones Show.
3: Hey, Bobby.

0: right, hit that.
1: Morning show. Hey, I'm a longtime listener, and I've listened to every show. I have missed 2 days in the last week, and I'm worried I missed the lie detector test about Amy's pizza. So I'm just curious if I missed it or not. Love the show. Bye.
0: You haven't missed it. Scuba Steve and I had a meeting, and so we want to hire someone to bring a polygraph in to test to see if Lunchbox was the one that sent all the pizzas to Amy's house over a period of time that made her feel threatened because she didn't know who and she moved.
2: Probably circa 2014, 2015.
0: Scuba, how much does the polygraph cost to get in here?
3: It is $1,100 and what? It takes 2.5 hours of Lunchbox's time.
4: Oh, that's not a problem.
5: Oh, so gosh.
0: If it happens, I have to pay for it. So I've agreed to pay for it.
5: I'll save you the money. I didn't do it.
0: No, but we'll ask other questions too. So we can eliminate Lunchbox once and for all if he takes it. And I told Scuba, I will pay the $1,100 out of my pocket to bring that in here to do that test. So the update is that Scuba and I had to have meetings to go, is it worth the money? And so I said yes, and now we are trying to schedule that.
4: Okay, and now that we have all the details, because at the beginning we were like, oh, we'll all get on it. But now that it's 2 hours and...
0: Yes, that cannot happen. Yeah. It'll be him. So I need you guys to come up with a bunch of questions for him.
4: You got it.
0: We can ask him a lot of questions, but I'm going to pay $1,100 for him to be polygraphed.
4: Oh, and it doesn't have to be about pizza.
0: It can be whatever you want.
5: How do we rule out Eddie in this?
4: What do you mean? I didn't do anything, dude.
0: You know what? I believe that.
4: I was never a suspect.
0: You know, Peter,
4: ever.
0: True.
2: That's true. He definitely true. Wasn't.
0: Yeah, there are two real suspects.
2: Well, three if you count Tyga and Daniel as two separate people.
0: I don't. I count them as one person.
4: Okay. They're always one
0: it's
4: person.
0: It's one person. Those two, one person.
2: Okay, so Tyga and Daniel and then Lunchbox.
0: Yeah, and Tyga and Daniel used to work here, but they're a morning show now in Tulsa, and they're friends of ours, and then Lunchbox. And then it just could be Wildcard. We don't know who. But I'm going to pay $1,000 in order to get that thing here. So that's the update, is that we've been working on it. It just takes a second. But thank you for calling.

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1: You're way less likely to get divorced if you take your husband's last name. 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That's next.
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0: Bobby Bones Show. Women who take their husband's last name are less likely to get a divorce. Here's this.
1: What's in a last name? Maybe a happy marriage. A new analysis finds couples who don't share a last name divorce at a higher rate than couples who do. The Institute for Family Studies says the difference is about 50%, and those couples also tend to split sooner. The analysis looked at Pew data and Texas divorce records.
0: Why do you think that is?
2: It's not like an all-in commitment.
3: It's a good answer.
0: Oh, it is?
4: Yeah, they got one foot out the door already.
3: Right, they're already saying like I want to marry you, but I don't take your last name.
4: Because what if things change? I'm not really committed to this going long term, and it will look bad if I change my name and I have to change it back.
0: Do you think part of it, too, could be if your name is changed, that it's just a hassle to have to change your name back, and you're going, well, is it worth it getting a divorce? I don't want to do the paperwork.
2: Yeah.
3: That, too.
2: It is a hassle.
3: Like for people that think ahead.
0: Yeah. What do you think it is?
4: And I just think it shows that you don't trust your husband. It shows a lack of trust in the...
0: You mean not changing your name is what you're saying.
4: Yeah, not changing your name shows a lack of belief in your husband, your relationship. You are worried. You're already looking for the next best thing. Oh. It's bad. Bad look for women.
0: To not change their name.
4: Correct.
0: I offered my wife to not change her name.
4: And you're glad she changed it because 50% more likely to get divorced.
3: Yeah, why would you do that? Like, why would you offer that?
4: Yeah, why?
0: Because it doesn't matter to me.
2: Didn't you tell us that maybe, would you have considered taking her last name if she wanted that?
4: That was comedy, Amy.
0: No, I was kind of kidding. I think that people that take a last name, generally speaking, that's a more conservative traditional marriage. And people that are in more conservative traditional marriages, probably even if times are bad, are not going to get divorced.
3: Oh, because traditionally you didn't.
0: You
3: do
0: stay
3: that.
0: Together regardless.
2: What does it mean if you get married, take his last name, get divorced, and keep his last name?
3: Well, that sounds familiar.
4: It sounds weird.
0: That means you have kids with the last name and you didn't want to change it off.
2: Ding.
0: Yeah.
2: Well, yeah, and professionally speaking.
0: Yeah.
3: Well, Amy, what do you think about this? I mean,
0: my theory, I don't know that it's true, but I think generally the conservative rules are you take the man's last name, and those same people probably go, well, I could probably get divorced, but I'm not going to because it's not looked at in my church or within my family as something positive. I think that's what it is more than you got one eye or one foot out the door.
3: Mm.
0: Yeah.
2: And then you'll be told by a therapist, oh, you sweet martyr.
0: Mm. Don't be a martyr.
2: And then you'll be like, oh, I don't want to.
0: I feel like Amy's talking from her.
3: Amy, what are you talking about? Is that what they told you?
0: That story is from Fox 5 Atlanta.
5: Bones.
0: Now let's play Cody Johnson. Here is Till You Can't.

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1: 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Ugh. 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
1: Lunchbox has a new disease. I've not heard of this disease. Lunchbox, what happened?
15: Man, my throat started hurting on Saturday. Like, just, ow, like, kind of uncomfortable.
1: When you were in Las Vegas.
15: When I was in Las Vegas. And Sunday, it was like, oh, my gosh. And Monday, I was swallowing razor blades. Like, it hurt so bad. I was like, man, I wonder if I got strep. I'm nervous. So I went to the urgent care, and they did the swab for strep, negative. And she was like, oh, let me try flu. Nope. She goes, let me try COVID. Nope. She goes, have you done any travel lately? I said, yeah, I just got back from Las Vegas, the iHeart Festival. You know what I mean? I was working backstage, you know, bopping around. She goes, oh, you got Vegas throat.
16: What?
17: That's the disease.
15: Yeah, Vegas throat. Apparently the dry air sometimes can really mess with people's throat because of the lack of humidity, and it takes away some protective layering on your throat. And when you get home, it takes 3 to 5 days for your throat to get back to normal.
1: She didn't drink enough water.
15: No. She didn't say anything about drinking water. She said Vegas throat. It's because there's no humidity, so it takes away some protective layer.
17: Did you tell the doctor that you were drinking and that you yell a lot when you drink and you were gambling?
1: So I looked up Vegas throat. It's a dry, scratchy, or hoarse throat.
15: Yeah.
1: Caused by the desert air in Las Vegas. Boom. Mixed with cigarette smoke in casinos and vocal strain.
17: That's it.
15: But yeah, she...
1: No, because you screamed the whole time.
15: She told me I have Vegas throat. Okay. And so I was like, man.
1: What's worse, Vegas throat or when you had the...
17: Yeast infection?
1: Yeast infection.
16: Oh, the yeast.
1: No, let him answer. Let him answer. Because apparently this
15: No. Yeast infection, you can kill with antibiotics. This is just you got to sit and wait.
17: You got to leave Vegas.
16: Well, yeah, first. But which one you want to, like, admit to?
17: That's true.
16: Like, I feel like Vegas. I'd rather have Vegas throat every day, all day.
15: No, because... You guys don't. A sore throat might be the worst thing you can get.
1: And he had COVID during vacation. Terribly sore throat.
17: Terrible.
15: Yeah, and every time you swallow, you're like, ugh.
1: We've had a sore throat.
17: Yeah, we all know, man.
1: Yeah, we're familiar with what it feels like.
15: Because when she looked in there, she goes, oh, that is really red.
1: So what would you like from us?
15: Just be nicer. Sympathy. You know what I mean? Like,
1: if you wouldn't scream and you would drink more water and you wouldn't stay up all night.
15: But, I mean, I didn't know I could get Vegas throat. I never heard of that.
1: It's also not a real disease. I'm just looking it up. It's just what people call it.
17: You guys went to Vegas. Did you guys get Vegas throat?
1: Mm-hmm.
16: Nope.
17: Amy, you're good?
1: I kept normal. Normal throat. Oh. Yeah. Drank a lot of water. Went to bed normal time. Because I know I got to come back and do the show, and I'm not irresponsible.
17: Right.
15: No, but I knew I had to come back and do the show. Mm-hmm. And I've been here even though I got Vegas throat. Like, I mean,
1: I went to a GoFundMe for him.
15: I powered
1: You guys
15: want
1: to get a GoFundMe for Vegas throat over here?
15: That'd be a... That would be a very generous thing to do.
1: Yeah. We'll have a meeting after the show and see if we can put together a GoFundMe.
15: I'm telling you guys, next time you go, do not get Vegas throat.
1: Thank you. You're the voice of Vegas throat.

0: me something good.
1: I got a great story involving Dolly Parton and what people are doing in her honor. You're going to love it. It's in Tell Me Something Good. It's next.
2: Bobby Bones.
1: Tonight on NBC, the new season of The Voice is here with an epic three-night premiere with two new powerhouse coaches, country superstar Riley Green, who brings the cowboy charm, and the legendary Queen Latifah, royalty in the house. They're up against two of the best, fan favorites Kelly Clarkson and Adam Levine, both four-time champions. Get ready for an epic showdown and one wild ride. It all kicks off with blind auditions. 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
1: Hey, what are we doing about Black Week this year?
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5: With Bobby.
6: Tell me something good.
7: They're doing corn mazes all across the United States, and they're using Dolly Parton's face and Dolly Parton's hair, depending on which version of Dolly they use. But the cool thing isn't just that they're using Dolly, but so many of these, at least 20 of them, are doing the corn mazes and also donating to the Imagination Library.
8: Oh, that's awesome.
7: For everybody that goes through the corn maze.
8: Mm-hmm.
7: So about 12 states, two Canadian provinces, all Dolly themed. And so far, all that I've seen are all donating toward the Imagination Library, which is pretty cool. That's from ABC News. That's a great story. That is what it's all about.
4: That was Tell Me Something Good.

0: story comes to us from Charles County, Maryland. A woman was waiting in line at the store when the line was taking too long. She got mad, went to the front, and said, "You need to speed this line up." Boom! Punches the cashier in the face.
1: Oh, man.
2: Not ideal.
1: What was she on?
0: And then she leaves the store, goes to her car, gets a gun.
2: No.
1: She already punched her in the face.
3: It's getting worse.
1: Message received.
0: And came back in and waved the gun around saying, "Let's move the line along."
1: Message received with the punch. Yeah, oh, my God.
3: You think she's on something?
2: Well, normally they are.
1: I don't know. Finish up. I don't want to be judgmental. Go ahead.
0: Then she left her items there, and she left her wallet on the counter. That's how they tracked her down.
3: That's easy.
1: Yeah, she was definitely drinking something.
0: And her last name is Booze.
3: Well, that makes sense.
1: Okay. That is highly coincidental. Wow. Okay.
0: I'm Lunchbox. That's your bonehead story of the day.

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3: 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And I'm hanging on to every word you say, every move you make.
1: Love it. Y96.9.
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5: Yeah.
6: This passenger fell overboard on a Carnival cruise ship.
7: Dude, I saw this.
6: Now, we have a cruise that we do. It'd be really hard to fall over into the water, right?
8: Yes.
6: Because I looked when I got on the boat, and I said, if I just were to fall into the water, you'd have to really have intention to do it.
0: Yes, I would have to, like, jump far out.
7: I thought about this,
0: guys. Or I'm going to land on a little boat.
7: But that was from our rooms.
6: But even then, I walked around. You have to have so much intention or, like, climbing on top of something.
7: Oh, yeah, yeah. You can't just fall off.
6: You're just
7: going to

0: start a new life over here.
1: Well, I think if you guys want to come on a cruise in March, topshelfcountrycruise.com.
2: Yeah.
1: You'll be Riley fine. Green's going to play. We're all going to be there.
0: It's really fun.
1: It's awesome. That's my point. I would have thought you could just slip and fall and end up over.
0: No.
1: Until I got on one. And there's unless there's some intention, you ain't getting off that boat. So, yeah, it's Riley Green, Chris Young, Lauren Elena, Randy Houser, Jackson Dean, us. That's going to be crazy.
0: Lychee martinis.
1: Amy will do 10 lychee martinis in a night.
2: Is it lychee or lychee?
0: Oh, I have no idea.
1: No idea. Yeah, so.
2: No. I'm not going to have, like, honestly, like you say it and my stomach sort of turns a little bit. Like, I'm going to have to find a new drink.
1: Just go to topshelfcountrycruise.com. We're going to, I think, leave out of Tampa next March, nice. Right? Is that what we're departing from, too, Steve?
2: Yep.
3: Yes, yeah. Lychee martinis from Tampa.
1: Yep, there we go.
4: Bobby Bones.
1: Let's play George Burge. Here is Mind on You.

0: There's a celebrity. He's claiming he does not have a burner account. He's claiming he is not the one talking bad about his exes on Instagram. But I don't know. We'll talk about that. And then also, the thing that Gen Z is bringing to job interviews, that the hiring folks are going, if you bring this, I'm probably not going to hire you. We'll talk about that as well. That's coming up.
1: Let's go. Get your bones on. Get your Bobby bones on.
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19: Bobby Bone, come on.
0: So they listed an unprofessional thing that Gen Z brings to job interviews, not their parents. We talked about that. But apparently, whenever Gen Z job candidates show up to interviews with iced coffees or lattes in hand, that people don't want to hire them.
20: Interesting.
0: Why do you think that is?
21: Just this entitlement feeling. Of like you're spending money on that and now you want to, like at the beginning of your career, you don't get to go have iced coffees that are $8.
20: Oh, really?
21: I mean, I'm hypothesizing. I'm not saying that's how I feel.
20: We're working through it.
21: I don't know.
20: I feel like it's just a casual move to be like, oh, I got my drink. I had time to stop. Like, what are we doing here?
21: But you're still on time.
20: I know, but it's just like almost too casual to have a drink in your hand.
0: So you're kind of right.
20: Is that it?
0: So a corporate recruiter says it can make the candidate look like the interview is just another stop on their errands list.
20: Right, like they're
0: rather than something they're taking seriously.
20: They're like, what are we talking about again here?
0: Yeah, like, sorry, this is one of the seven things I'm doing today with my iced coffee.
21: I probably have the money thing and the young person thing on the brain right now because I'm having to go over a budget with my daughter.
0: How's that going?
21: We're getting there, but she's eating out too much. And that's what we had. And she was like, I know. And my friends just keep wanting to go. And I'm like, your friends get to go. You can go and sit there and like hang out with them.
20: Oh, but while they eat?
0: Just don't go. Instead of going and watching your friends eat, just stay home and sit this one out.
21: That's torture, Amy. But like, she'll go to the store and get all this food, but then she'll be like, she's working, but then she's like, I don't know how, I don't have any money left over. And I'm like, well, you went to Cinco de Mayo 6 times.
0: You know? That's true.
21: Like, that's true. I said, when you're in, you know, when you're 19, 20 years old, like, you don't get to go out to eat for
0: Cinco de Mayo is a good Mexican restaurant, though. Here,
20: yeah, it's pretty good.
21: I know.
0: It is.
21: I know. She's like, I get the El Nino number one, which is like the cheapest taco.
20: El Nino.
21: And I'm like, it's like off the kids' menu. And I'm like, still, when you do it 6 times, that adds up to $60. So, you know, you might have to eat at home a little more. So that's probably what I was thinking, like showing up with your iced latte. It's like, no, you gotta, we didn't get to, when we were that age, we weren't. Was Starbucks big yet? I don't think we had
20: No,
21: we didn't have that.
0: Yeah.
21: We had to like make sandwiches at home.
0: Dang. That's our walk to school in the snow uphill both ways.
20: We
0: had to make sandwiches at home.
21: Or make a coffee at home. Like, or we would go to the gas station and get coffee. Like, flavored vanilla. Like,
20: with
21: the pump. Like, that's what I would do. And it was like $1. And now. It's different these days.
0: What do you think you spend the most money on right now?
21: I know with confidence.
0: It is?
21: Yeah, and it's like DoorDash and stuff.
0: Yeah.
21: It's stupid.
0: Yeah.
21: I need to stop.
0: Uber Eats for us, Uber Eats and DoorDash both. It just depends on, because some restaurants are, and sometimes you can see the time on different ones. Faster, but that in diapers for us.
20: Oh, yeah. That's necessary.
0: Yeah. Is it? No, you can do cloth.
20: Like, that's like us groceries. You got to buy that.
0: Yeah.
21: But
0: it's a constant stream with the diapers.
20: Yeah.
0: It's crazy how many diapers a human needs.
20: I know, dude.
0: But yeah, Uber Eats. You?
20: Oh, easy. DraftKings. Like
0: betting?
20: Every week, betting. Like, that's what I spent all my money on. And I'm not getting any better at it. I need to just slow down.
1: Don't you only do like $50 a month?
21: I thought you had a budget.
20: Yeah, I did. But then for this football season, I was like, I'm just going to let her rip.
0: You upped the budget?
20: Yeah, no budget.
21: Wait, does your wife know about that?
0: No, you can't do no budget.
20: I know, but I mean, I have a sense of
0: that's,
20: like,
0: that's your Cinco de Mayo, bro. You got to stop that.
20: I have a sense of when it's too much and I'm almost there.
21: You just have
1: it's
21: to get
1: only
21: there.
1: Week, it's only been like two weeks.
0: He looked at his watch and he's not even wearing a watch.
1: Yeah.
0: What are you
1: spending? Lottery tickets.
0: Yeah.
20: It's gambling, dude. It'll get us.
0: Yeah.
1: No, that's just what I always do. I mean, besides that, I don't spend money.
0: It's still gambling.
1: But besides that, I don't spend money.
0: Yeah.
1: That's all I spend my money. Okay. That's all I care about.
20: That's true. No gas for you.
1: Yep.
0: Rides his bike to work.
1: It's all about.
0: Maybe it's the money you're saving on gas. You're just putting in a lottery ticket. That's so it. It's still.
1: Yeah, no car payment.
0: You're even.
1: Lottery.

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1: We got a fun movie game that we're going to play. Also, in just a second, we'll get into the celebrity that they're saying has a burner account and that he's been kind of trolling his exes on a burner account. And we'll debate if we think it's this celebrity. Also, there's something you can do to be way less stressed. It's super easy. We'll get into that as well. All right, back in a second.
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1: You been following this Channing Tatum story?
20: I'm not, no. I don't even
1: so know. People think Channing Tatum is behind this burner account that's been commenting on posts about his exes. And now he's been out and he said, it's not me. But this burner account, the only person, he was following the burner account.
21: Oh, he was?
22: He's the only one.
1: Yeah.
20: But if he was the one that created it, would he really be following it? That
1: would
20: be stupid.
1: Why would you follow a burner account?
21: Why would you follow that?
1: Period. A burner account that you shouldn't even know about.
20: But then why, if you created it, would you follow it?
1: Which is crazier. I think it's crazier to follow an account you shouldn't even know exists
20: because it's a burner account.
1: I think from looking at all the evidence that Channing Tatum had a burner account, he was using it to post on X's and then he got caught. And then he said, that's not me. And I think it was stupid he followed it. What do you think, Lunchbox?
22: Man, I think he's doing it. And I don't know why he would follow it. Like, it makes no sense. It just, but I think you're stupid on social media.
1: If the burner account follows him, that's different.
22: But yeah. He followed
1: a burner account that had nothing going on.
21: Could it be an accidental follow?
22: You know, when you're
21: on the page and you like click it?
20: Yes, that's what I'm thinking.
1: So he sees someone trashing his ex.
21: Yes.
1: And he clicks on to see who it is.
21: Yeah, who
1: is
21: this?
1: And then he accidentally follows
20: it. Yeah, like I accidentally follow people all the time.
22: That's three accidental clicks.
20: You need to also, everybody, PSA, go in and check your reposts.
1: Oh, yeah.
20: Once a week you need to go check your reposts because you have likely reposted something you didn't realize and you need to clean that up. So to quote Tatum, he said, yo, I truly can't believe y'all think this is what I'm doing with my free time.
21: Ooh,
1: I don't think anyone's above. I'm not going to say a burner account, but
20: I'm telling you right now, I'm above creating a burner account to talk about my exes.
21: But everyone is not.
22: Free time. Channing Tatum has a lot of free time.
20: How do you know?
22: Guys, you make a movie, then you're off for 6 months.
1: Okay, but you don't really know how that works. He may be in meetings all day.
22: So you're telling me he doesn't have 10 minutes when he's sitting on the toilet to go do a couple comments.
1: I think everybody has time to have a burner account.
22: That's what I'm saying.
1: It's not about him.
22: It doesn't take long.
1: So one of the accounts was, there was Zoe Kravitz and Harry Styles are engaged. And someone posted, just here for the hate. And it was that account.
21: I don't know. I think it could be him.
22: Yeah.
1: Mm-hmm. I think it's him.
20: And he even said himself, why would I follow a burner account if I didn't want people to connect me to it?
1: Why follow an account then that has no reason to be followed?
21: I don't like it when people answer questions with like, why would I do that?
1: Answer a question with a question?
21: Yeah. Why did you say that?
22: And you know what? What's going to happen? All of a sudden these comments are going to stop after this.
1: I think it's him. I don't know that it's him.
20: Mm-hmm. I do not think it's him.
21: Why? Because he's so busy?
1: To me, follows that account. That's right. All the evidence that I need. So I'm not anti him having a burner account. That's kind of funny. But when he answers a question with a question, I agree, Eddie.
21: It's kind of weird.
1: That's kind of weird.
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1: And now let's play Sam Hunt. Here is Outskirts.

0: tell me something good.
1: Hey, thank God for first responders. These firefighters went above and beyond. This guy had to go to the hospital for just doing a simple chore, but it did not go as planned. Eddie has that story coming up in our segment called Tell Me Something Good. 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They're up against two of the best, fan favorites Kelly Clarkson and Adam Levine, both four-time champions. Get ready for an epic showdown and one wild ride. It all kicks off with blind auditions. 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
1: With producer Eddie. Tell me something
2: good. There's a guy in Oklahoma City. He's mowing his yard and something happens where he just passes out. And somebody calls EMS. They show up. They got to get this guy to the hospital. Firefighters are all there. They take him to the hospital. And the firefighters are like, well, we're done here, boys. But they look at the yard and they're like, hey, half of this is done. Like, we got to do the rest of it. So they took over the lawnmower and mowed the rest of the yard. I love these stories.
3: Yeah.
2: Like, they don't have to do that.
3: They don't have to do that.
2: I don't even think I would do that.
3: Yeah. Not in my own yard.
2: I'd be like, let's get lunch, boys.
3: Yeah. Yeah. What happened to him? Do we know?
2: Heat stroke? Not sure. Probably a heat stroke, I would think. It's so hot outside.
3: Not anymore. Hey, I think we hit our break.
2: You think so?
3: I think so. I think now it's fall. We're in fall now. What do you call the season?
4: Fall.
3: Okay.
4: Why?
3: I don't know if you called it autumn or not.
4: No. Who calls it autumn?
2: Who calls
5: Nobody.
2: It
5: Nobody.
3: Different parts of the country. I was reading a story about that.
4: What, like the Northeast?
3: Yes.
2: Oh, those guys.
3: Northeast, parts of California. Yeah, autumn is definitely a thing. Not here, but there. Good story. Shout out to those firefighters. That's what it's all about.
0: That was Tell Me Something Good.

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1: You know what my jam is right now? Ain't Always a Cowboy. I don't even know what you say in that second line. He goes, it ain't always a cowboy. I don't have to sleep around. That's what I hear.
2: Really?
1: Is that what it is?
2: Always a cowboy. No, I don't hear that.
1: That's... Get around. What's that line?
2: I don't know.
1: Okay, well, let's see.
2: I gotta get there.
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1: 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Fan favorites Adam Levine and Kelly Clarkson take on country superstar Riley Green and the legendary Queen Latifah. 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
2: All right, now time for the morning corny.
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4: What do you put around a cheese castle?
5: It's got to be something
6: with a moat,
5: right? It's got to be. It's got to be something moat. Moat. Not mojo, not
4: this isn't mode. Investigative, guys.
2: I know. We like to get warm, though. Tomorrow's a big day for us. Investigative. What is it?
4: Mozzarella.
6: It's always like that.
3: That was the morning corny.
2: Your top three songs in country music. At number three, Kenny Chesney, Carry On.
7: Carry on, karaoke. It don't matter if you can't. Carry a tune in a bucket anyway.
2: That's a good one.
6: Good
2: That's
6: one. Good.
2: That's a good one. He's going to be in on Friday. Number two, Luke Combs, Be By You.
7: I hope I ain't coming on too strong, just long.
2: That's a good one.
4: I know. I can't help but sing it. Sorry.
2: That's the number one song from last week. And the number one song this week is Stella Lefty, Boston.
8: On a train back to Boston, and we're jumping the gun, and I'm telling you, baby, this
2: I hear that song once, it's an hour in my head. Mm-hmm. When I hear it once, it's in there an hour at least. Yeah, good top three. Number one pop song right now is Taylor Swift, I Knew It, I Knew You.
8: I remembered I loved you, came back when it mattered, I saw you, standing there in the light of the window.
2: And the number one alternative song, before I play it, are you familiar with Cage the Elephant?
4: Yes.
2: You are?
4: Well,
2: what
4: yeah.
2: do they sing?
4: I mean, I need a
2: you
4: hint.
2: Said that. No, you said that.
6: Because there's no way you got it.
4: Cage the Elephant. I guarantee you, if you just give me a hint, I could sing the song.
6: Mm-mm.
4: You don't have to give
2: me... But you're,
4: I can. Just do it.
2: No, because you know the song, but you wouldn't know Cage, it was Cage the Elephant. If I gave you the song, you wouldn't know it was Cage
4: but
2: the Elephant.
4: We've talked about Cage the Elephant here in, over the years.
2: I'm just going to let you have it. I

0: 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All right, voicemail.
1: This is a dedicated part tour following up on Eddie's son playing the violin. My 10-year-old just signed up for orchestra and playing the viola. And Eddie should really maybe just keep his head in the sand for the cost of these things. We're also doing the monthly rental, but the full price on a used viola was $1,300. So keep that $600 if his son breaks it. Good luck.
0: You don't know what you're paying for the violin.
2: No, it's a rental, but I do know that it's very expensive if he breaks it. So every time he comes in with his case, I'm like, well, be careful with that. You break it, you pay for it.
0: Does he know that it's an expensive piece of equipment?
2: Yes.
0: Do you trust him to take care of it?
2: No. Dude, he handles it. Like, sometimes he throws it around his shoulder walking around the house. I'm like, dude, what are you doing? So, no, I don't trust him.
0: Ray, play the voicemail from Isaac here.
3: Y'all were talking on Monday's part two about how Eddie says things. I always just kind of perk my ears up when he says bully or bullets instead of bullets or bully. But you guys never really address it. I think he did once last week, but maybe English is his second language. Bye.
2: Yeah, I'm telling you guys, when I was like, speaking, my parents spoke Spanish, and I responded in English. So, I mean, there's got to be some confusion there.
0: Okay, anyway, that's the Eddie Minute. Thank you, everybody. Hey, hit us up with any voicemails, questions, comments, concerns. 877-77-BOBBY.
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0: If I said Michael from Halloween, what would his last name be? Michael?
6: Myers.
0: Myers, yeah. So I'm going to give you characters from movies. You got to give me their last name. I'll throw one more at you. If I said Marty from Back to the Future.
2: McFly.
0: Marty McFly. Good. You guys got it?
2: Yeah.
0: All right. Let's see how good you are next.
7: Yeah. Bobby Bones.
0: Tonight on NBC, the new season of The Voice is here with an epic 3-night premiere. Fan favorites Adam Levine and Kelly Clarkson take on country superstar Riley Green and the legendary Queen Latifah. 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
0: Bobby Bone. I'm going to give you the first name of a movie character. You got to give me their last name. So, the movie Halloween. Amy, if I said Michael from Halloween.
1: Myers.
0: Yeah.
2: Oh, good job.
0: Everybody got it?
2: Yeah.
0: Okay, I'm going to give it to you. You only have 10 seconds.
2: Okay,
0: here we go. Marty from Back to the Future. What's Marty's last name?
2: I'm in
25: for the win.
0: Amy.
1: McFly.
0: Lunchbox.
25: McFly.
0: Eddie.
2: McFly.
0: Correct. Clark from Superman.
26: Whoa.
0: What? Whoa. Throwing softballs here at the beginning.
2: I almost went somewhere else.
25: I went Christmas vacation.
2: Yes.
0: Clark Lee, Vanderbilt head football coach.
25: I'm in for the win.
2: I'm in.
0: This is so easy. One, two, three.
25: Kent.
0: Good. All right. Let's level it up a little bit. Slightly harder. Captain Jack from Pirates of the Caribbean.
1: I'm in.
25: I'm in for the win.
0: One, two, three.
25: Sparrow.
0: Good.
25: Heard that's a good movie.
0: Good. Okay, let's go just a little harder. Jack from Titanic.
2: That's really hard.
0: Yeah.
25: What?
0: You guys are getting a little too cocky, so I just jumped down to the bottom of the page.
1: Okay.
0: Jack from Titanic.
25: Jack. Just Jack.
0: You got 10 seconds.
25: Starting when?
0: Well, when I said just... You have 10 seconds.
2: Jack.
1: I'm in.
25: Jack.
3: Jack.
0: All right, everybody, pins down.
2: Wow.
0: Lunchbox.
25: Jack Smith.
0: Eddie.
2: Jack Harlow.
0: No. Amy.
3: Jack Johnson.
0: No. Oh, you guys both did pick musicians, though.
2: What is?
0: Jack Dawson.
2: Dawson.
3: Oh. Okay. I mean, that still doesn't sound familiar.
25: It doesn't either, Amy. I just wanted to say like a...
0: Okay. Daniel from The Karate Kid.
2: I'm in.
0: What's the last name?
25: Daniel.
0: Of Daniel from The Karate Kid.
3: Okay, I'm in.
25: Oh, man. Daniel.
0: 3 seconds. Lunchbox.
25: Son.
0: Daniel's son.
2: He does.
0: Interesting.
2: He does say that. Daniel's son.
0: Interesting. Interesting.
25: Yeah, that's what he says over and over.
0: Amy.
25: I can't remember.
3: Well, I put son.
2: That's hilarious.
0: Eddie?
2: LaRusso.
0: Correct.
25: That's it. Good job.
0: Andy from The Devil Wears Prada.
2: What?
0: So if we gave you Karate Kid, we had to go on the female side of things, too.
2: I get it.
3: Okay, but...
0: Andy from The Devil Wears Prada. What's Andy's last name?
25: Andy, son. Andy.
2: I'm in.
0: All right.
3: I'm in.
0: Pins down. Lunchbox?
25: Brasella.
0: Amy?
3: Hathaway.
0: Eddie?
2: Smith.
0: Nah, Sachs. S-A-C-H-S.
2: Oh.
0: Okay. 3 more. Kevin from Home Alone.
2: I'm in.
3: I'm in.
25: I'm in for the win.
0: Lunchbox?
25: McAllister.
0: Amy?
3: McAllister.
0: Eddie?
2: I have McAllister.
0: Good. 2 more. Eddie has the lead by 1. Regina from Mean Girls.
3: I'm in.
2: I don't know that. I'm in.
25: I'm in for the win.
0: Lunchbox?
25: Plastic.
0: Eddie?
2: Spectre.
0: Regina Spectre?
2: She's an artist, right?
0: Yeah. Yeah. Amy?
3: George.
0: Yeah, Regina George.
2: Dang.
0: All right, last one. Eddie and Amy, 5. Lunchbox, 4. Final one. Doc from Back to the Future.
3: Doc?
2: I'm in.
0: Eddie's in. He was in quickly.
2: And I'm smiling.
25: Oh, the newspaper article.
2: What's the newspaper article?
25: He used to get written right in the newspaper. They were talking about how crazy he was, but I don't know. Doesn't matter.
0: You need it.
25: Eddie's going to get it.
0: You need it. Lunchbox, what do you have?
25: Holiday.
0: Amy.
3: Henderson?
0: No.
3: Is it Holiday?
0: No.
3: Okay, good.
0: Eddie for the win.
2: Amy, you should know it. It's Doc Brown.
3: Oh, really?
2: It's Doc Brown.
3: I wouldn't have known that.
0: Eddie is our winner. Yay! Good job, good job. You want the rest of them?
2: Yes.
0: Okay, let's do victory lap for Eddie. John from Die Hard.
2: Oof. John Moore.
0: Guys, nothing. John McClane.
25: Nope.
0: Eddie Rudy from Rudy.
2: Rudiger.
0: Correct. Rudy Rudiger. Lloyd from Dumb and Dumber.
2: Oh, Lloyd.
25: Come on.
2: You know it?
25: Yeah.
2: Lloyd Brown.
25: Nope.
0: Christmas.
2: Hilarious.
0: Truman from The Truman Show.
2: Truman.
0: No, Truman from The Truman Show.
2: Truman.
0: Truman Burbank.
2: Burbank.
0: Tyler from Fight Club.
2: Oh, I have no idea. Smith.
0: Guys?
3: I don't know.
0: Tyler Durden.
2: Man, those are hard.
0: It's the back page. Sydney from Scream.
4: Hello, Sydney.
25: Yeah.
4: Are you alone?
2: Sydney Brown.
0: Sydney Prescott. Doesn't matter. You still won. Eddie's our winner. Nice job.
2: I'll take it. Bobby Bones.
0: Let's play Kenny Chesney. Here's Carry On.

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0: 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And does he have to work up to it?
3: When you hear somebody start to say my name.
4: 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That's how hard it is right there.
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2: We got a message from a listener asking, should they tell their friend that they're naming their baby a really bad name?
20: Feel like this is pretty easy.
2: Oh, you do? I mean, if the name's not like Hitler.
21: Right, that would be really bad.
2: Yeah. Or a bad, or poop, or a bad word. Yeah. You mean easy, like, no, you don't, you keep your mouth shut.
20: Absolutely.
2: Okay.
20: Like, it's pretty simple. But, I mean, I wasn't going, like, dictator.
2: Well, I think if it's something that is in bad taste.
20: Right.
2: Maybe you could let them know that it's in bad taste.
20: Yeah, like, if they were thinking Lucifer, I'd probably be like, let's revisit that.
21: Is Cosby a bad name now?
20: Probably. I mean, it's cute.
4: Oh.
20: But.
2: Well. My cousin Epstein has really struggled.
21: Yeah, right.
20: Ali, there really are people named Jeffrey Epstein.
2: Like, yeah, there was one running for office in New York. Yeah. His name was Jeffrey Epstein.
20: Oof, and it's like, dang.
21: Change it.
2: So if your friend has a baby name and it ain't good or you don't like it, do you say anything at all?
20: No.
2: What do you do?
20: Nothing.
2: What do you say, though, if they say, do you like it?
20: Why are you asking me that?
2: You lie. You lie.
20: Yeah.
2: What about you guys? If someone tells you a baby name and it's, you're like, that is stupid.
21: I'm not saying anything to them, but I'll talk behind their back.
2: For sure.
21: Can you believe what they named their kid?
4: Why not say?
2: But what if it's not, the baby's not alive yet?
4: Right.
21: Okay.
2: It's a name that's coming up.
21: So I can do something to stop it?
2: You can do something to stop it. Would you say anything?
21: I still wouldn't say
2: anything.
21: What if
2: it's your closest friend?
21: No, because if you like it, you like it.
2: Okay, Lunchbox.
4: What else you got?
2: That's what you say.
4: Yeah.
21: Well, that's interesting.
2: No, it's like, no, I'm going to name my kid Herbert.
4: What else you got?
2: No, I don't have anything else because I really felt like Herbert's the name we're going to land on. We've been talking about it. We've settled Herbert.
4: Hey, if that's something you like, go for it, but he's going to get made fun of.
2: That's how you would approach it.
21: Yeah. Like a warning. That's
4: so like cool. A warning, like, I'm not saying I hate it, but man, when they're in middle school, hey, Herbie.
2: I don't know, Herbie. I just kind of threw that out there. I kind of like Herbie.
4: No, not bad. No.
2: You don't like Herbert?
4: No.
2: What do you think the worst common name is? And is it probably just because we know somebody with that name that we don't like, and so we just associate that with them? Well, what is the worst common or like old school name? Because I never liked, but I didn't know anybody named Gertrude, but I always felt like that and Bertha were like the two names.
21: Yeah.
4: I mean, I worked with a lady named Olga.
2: Okay.
4: And that just sounds
2: tough.
4: That was tough.
2: That's tough.
4: I felt like that was a weird one.
2: Like, I feel like Bertha, maybe because it's a golf driver as well, and it's like the big Bertha.
21: Yeah.
4: Mm-hmm. Yeah.
21: I feel like that with Brenda, too. Like, I've never met pretty Brenda.
2: Oh, wow.
20: What? Brenda Walsh?
2: Hold on. Say that again.
21: Well, no, I don't really want to repeat
2: that. No, I'd like you to, because I think we were talking over you. I'd like you to say what you just said.
21: I don't think I've ever met a pretty Brenda.
20: Brenda Lee?
21: Have you guys?
20: Yes.
2: I don't know that I've met a lot of Brendas, though.
20: I know famous ones.
2: Weren't older. Like, I didn't know them.
4: I went to a high school with a girl named Brenda. And, I mean, I didn't see her since graduation. I was walking down Broadway one night. And she pulled up in a car. She was in town from Wisconsin. And she said, hi. Haven't seen her since.
21: Brenda?
4: Yeah.
20: Yeah, she was like, hey, Daniel.
4: She jumped out of the car. We talked for 2 minutes. She jumped back in.
2: What did she yell at you, though?
20: Daniel.
4: She said, hey.
2: Hey,
4: she,
2: what?
4: No, she didn't yell. She jumped out. And came up and she goes, hey, it's Brenda. And I'm like, hey. She goes, we're in town from Wisconsin. From some concert was in town. I don't know who it was. And she's in the military. And she drove down. And she got back in her car and left.
2: Never said your name.
0: I don't think so.
20: She just said, hey.
2: Just hey.
21: Wow.
20: And then got in front of him.
2: Then jumped in front, grabbed his shoulders.
0: Yeah.
2: Yeah. Eddie, what if I was going to name my daughter Brenda? And I said, Eddie, we're about to have a baby. We're naming her Brenda.
21: Wow, you like Brenda?
2: Oh, you know what he said to do
21: you
2: there?
21: Like Brenda? Yeah, cool, man. Whatever you want.
2: What's your association so negatively? Because I think my Bertha is because Big Bertha, the driver, and I think that's unfair. I just think of somebody that's Big Bertha.
0: Yeah. He sees Brenda's ugly.
21: I knew a couple Brendas.
2: Okay, that had to be it. Okay.
5: Bones.
2: Okay, now we're going to play Russell Dickerson. Here is Happen to Me.

0: Brian spoke to Bobby about being smart when he records a song he knows may be difficult to sing live.
1: 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We'll go in with a new song, and I'll try to get him, and he's got a note on the guitar, and he's like, this is your note. And I'm like, but I can do it. He's like, and then after the fact, after we had the showdown in the studio, we argue it out, then he always wins.
2: Yeah. 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
3: Tell me something good.
23: They're doing corn mazes all across the United States, and they're using Dolly Parton's face and Dolly Parton's hair, depending on which version of Dolly they use. But the cool thing isn't just that they're using Dolly, but so many of these, at least 20 of them, are doing the corn mazes and also donating to the Imagination Library.
24: Oh, that's awesome.
23: For everybody that goes through the corn maze. Mm-hmm. So about 12 states, two Canadian provinces, all Dolly themed. And so far, all that I've seen are all donating toward the Imagination Library, which is pretty cool. That's from ABC News. That's a great story. That is what it's all about.
1: That was Tell Me Something Good.

0: George Burge told Bobby how his number one song, Cowboy Songs, came about.
1: We were out on a little trip for 3 days, and day two, my buddy was like, hey, man, I've had this title, and it's running around in my head, but I can't quite nail it. The idea is She Only Dances to Cowboy Songs. As soon as he said it, I was like, man, I know exactly what that means. I just kind of started getting flashes of me being in college, chasing my wife around dive bars in Texas. When, you know, a George Strait song would come on or whatever, you'd see everybody kind of flock to the dance floor. Everybody kind of let their inhibitions to the wind, and it was just like, that was what I kind of pictured. And so I tried to kind of capture those gritty Sixth Street nights in Austin, Texas, carefree, fun, She Only Dances to Cowboy Songs. Yeah.
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3: They say if you want to be less stressed, lose grudges. So this is an interesting story. I'm not going to say a name, but somebody came and apologized to me the other day for something that I'd been holding a grudge over. It was awkward, but I appreciated them because they cornered me. And they said, hey, I just want to apologize. I was extremely rude and wrong about some stuff I said about you. And how do you react to that? Except I just kept, I wanted to my mouth drop like, huh, what? But I didn't. I kept my mouth like at a normal position. And I just kept eye contact. And he finished saying what he was saying. And then I said, I appreciate you saying that.
4: Is this somebody that was on your list?
5: Good question.
3: No, but they would have been 11 or 12.
5: Really?
3: It was somebody that for no reason went after me other than they probably just wanted me to fight with them so they could have some attention. And I didn't because I don't engage. And yeah, I was hit. Let me look at my list of people that I have feuds with. Mm-hmm.
5: It's okay. 10 people on that list?
3: I have people I'm feuding with. And right now I have 1, 2, 3, 4, 5, 6, 7, 8, 9, 10. It's about to be 9 because, again, I'm going to take Matt Jones off.
5: Oh, he's still on the list.
3: He's still on because I haven't spoken with him officially from Kentucky Sports Radio.
4: Okay, so someone that was sitting at number 11
3: came
4: up to you and apologized.
6: Wow.
3: Yep. Said I should have never acted like that. I was just jealous. I'm sorry. And I said, I don't need to forgive. Who cares how I feel about it? But I said, I appreciate that. We're all good.
5: Can you say the setting where this happened?
4: Who was
3: it? No, because it'll tip it off. Yeah. You got to tip it off. But if you're holding a grudge, it's going to kill you. If you're holding grudges, you're going to die because it's going to end up giving you stress and heart disease and everything else.
4: Yeah, let it go.
3: Let it go. I got a list of 10 people I'm fighting with, and I'm like, let it go.
5: Let it go or apologize.
4: Well, no, you're
3: holding a grudge.
5: Oh, you're holding it. So what can you do?
4: Just let it go.
3: Let it go. Let it go.
5: All right.
4: There's nothing I can do to control this situation.
3: Let it go. Let it go. If you forgive those who have wronged you, you'll experience a 27% reduction.

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15: Yeah. So Garth Brooks is doing four shows in Salt Lake City, back to back to back to back, and he does them one at a time. And so when one sells out, he puts on another. And he shut down ticket sales for another show in Salt Lake because they detected bots were buying tickets. So 30 minutes in, he just stepped in and said, shut it down.
2: Oh, wow.
15: So I don't know. I appreciate that.
2: Yeah, that's awesome.
15: And I think tickets are only a nickel and a bucket of jelly. Isn't that what he does? Nickel and a bucket of jelly and you get to get in? But yeah, that the Garth shows are so fun because he plays all the hits. It's just one hit after the other. Stephanie's on in Michigan, who's going to Brooks and Dunn. What is today? Wednesday? Stephanie, you're going to Brooks and Dunn in 2 days?
16: Yeah, I am. Good morning, studio.
17: Morning.
16: Yeah, I was supposed to go. Like, I asked my sister-in-law and brother to go a couple months ago, and they kind of said no. So I went to Timmy McGraw instead, and my sister-in-law and brother called me Sunday and told me that we're going Friday.
15: Yeah, what you can expect is just a lot of hits like Garth's show. It's the concert, and there may have been three in my life where I knew every word to every song. It's that show. So John Mayer, Garth Brooks, Brooks and Dunn, that's probably the three shows where I knew every word to every song. It's so fun. So you guys are going to have an awesome time. Tell them I said hi.
16: I would if, you know, I could meet them, but that's not going to happen. So, but I will yell Bobby Says Hi.
15: Yeah, do there that. Do that during a slow song when it really goes.
18: So they can hear you.
15: Yeah, yeah, when everything is way down.
2: I thought
15: down
2: you meant
15: low.
2: Tell her sister and brother-in-law.
15: No, I meant Ryan Kicks. Boy. Yeah, tell them I said hi.
2: Okay.
15: Stephanie, it's a great show. If anybody out there is thinking about going to Brooks and Dunn, it is a great show. And I know they're 70. They can outperform some of these 40-year-olds. And Tucker Wetmore, if he's opening this show, I don't know if he's doing the whole tour, he may be. That guy is such a musician. He takes his shirt off too much to appreciate his musicianship because you just think here's a good-looking guy with eight abs. But he gets up and he plays the crap out of the piano and he's a good singer. Go to that show. It's amazing. So thank you for calling. Hope you have fun.
16: Thank you so much for taking my call.
15: Yeah, see you later. Another show, this one was canceled. Kid Rock's Patriots Day Freedom Fest was canceled because they only sold 6 VIP seats.
18: Oh.
15: It was the Patriots Day Freedom Fest with Kid Rock and Dog the Bounty Hunter, and it's been canceled.
18: Dog?
2: Dog.
19: Yeah, he sings?
15: I think he talks, or maybe he gets he chases a criminal down live.
18: In the crowd?
15: They release one in the middle of the crowd, and he goes and chases it down.
2: Honestly, guys, I thought Dog died.
18: I think his wife died.
15: His wife died.
2: Oh, okay.
19: Yeah. Rest in peace, Beth.
15: You know, though, if you asked me, I'd have been 55, 45. He was alive.
2: Either dead or, barely. He's in Mexico or something.
15: He ran away to Mexico or ran to chase somebody down. Because I think he went to Mexico to get a fugitive in the last few years.
2: No, that's just, when you said his name, that's what popped into my head.
18: I saw him at the airport once. It was crazy.
2: Yeah, same.
15: Do you think it was an old woman?
2: Yeah, I think we saw him together, right?
18: Were we together?
2: I don't know. I saw him too.
18: Smoking a cigarette outside?
15: Was he?
18: Yeah.
15: I saw Steven Tyler in Normal World, Aerosmith lead singer, and I thought it was an old lady. I didn't know if Dog the Bounty Hunter looked like an old lady.
18: That's funny.
2: Yeah, I mean, from the back for sure.
15: Yeah, so they canceled that show. Well, what does Dog the Bounty Hunter offer at a concert? You're right.
18: No idea. Other than people want to see him, right? Like, it's kind of cool to see him in the flesh.
15: That show was awesome back in the day.
19: So good.
18: Oh, Dog, yeah.
15: Also, the Monster Jam trucks. that went to St. Jude, all sold out. We sold 5,000 of them.
17: What? Amazing. Yeah.
18: Wow.
17: I saw so many people be like, I have to, I posted it and the link wasn't working and people were freaking out, but they were like, so I started DMing them the link. They're like, I have to get this for my son. I have to, I mean, multiple people.
19: Great
17: so that's
19: job,
17: really
19: guys.
17: Cool.
15: Yeah. So thank you everybody who bought one.
17: Yay.
15: I know that money don't grow on trees. And so I didn't get a penny from it. So there's no money made here. It went for the production of it, and 20 bucks of every 30 went to St. Jude. I had people that are close to me that wouldn't even ask me for one. They were like, I'm going to buy it because I know the money goes for a good cause.
18: That's cool.
15: So I didn't make any money. There are rumors out there I made money. I made no money off this. Zero. Stop the rumors. We don't need the lies. The other story is that, you know, yesterday we're talking about how Dolly Parton's estate fired her nephew. He's the one that announced her death. And I said, oh, it looks like we've got some sort of inner estate fight.
17: Yeah, internal family drama.
15: Yeah, so Dolly Parton's estate fired her nephew, Brian Seaver. This is from People, who is the head of her security. This is the headline. After he allegedly threatened violence to her employees.
19: Ooh.
15: This does feel like a piece that someone put in, like, as their narrative.
17: Like a source close to the family.
15: So I don't know what's happened, but they allege he threatened to smear her legacy and made violent threats toward her employees.
17: What?
15: He also told Dolly's entertainment attorney, quote, I'm not an entertainment person. I'm a killer.
17: Uh-huh.
15: Brian called himself an international arms dealer and a mercenary. Is this story real?
17: This does not like, sound.
15: That guy who announced Dolly's death?
17: Right,
18: like, I don't know the dude, but from that video, I don't get the vibes that you're talking
15: not
18: about.
15: Not a mercenary.
17: Well, and you would think, like, if he's the one that did it, that's what Dolly wanted. Dolly wanted him to do it. So why the 180? Like, what?
18: What on earth?
17: Because, you know, it is, like, the math isn't mathing, but I don't know.
15: Mr. Seaver began his campaign of threats, intimidation, and coercion a few weeks prior to Miss Parton's passing. In writing, he vowed to destroy the entire brand and also told her entertainment attorney. Well, the issue with that is don't put it in writing. Just say it.
17: And why would he want to do that?
15: I know.
17: Like, doesn't it benefit him for the brand to be great?
15: We know nothing. You know, we know nothing.
18: No, we don't.
15: But it does seem to me like it's people positioning for more of her estate and property. From an outsider looking in, don't know who's right. I don't know who's wrong. I do know that dude ain't a mercenary or international arms dealer. I feel like I know that. So, yeah. So there's that news as well. Did you watch Dancing with the Stars last night?
17: I did not. Fill me in.
15: I don't know if I can.
17: Oh, yeah, we can't.
15: I know it's a live event.
17: Is Savannah Banana still on there?
15: Yeah.
17: Okay.
15: Here's my pick to win.
17: I know.
15: And his week one wasn't great, but you don't have to be great week one. You just have to run faster than everybody else that the lion is chasing. Just don't be last. Don't be the one last. Don't get kicked off. He got a lot better.
17: Okay.
15: And he's an athlete.
17: Yeah.
15: So his muscle memory is going to happen.
17: That's who I'm rooting for.
15: Yeah.
17: Because you picked him.
15: Yeah, and he also gave me a nice little shout out.
17: He called you a legend.
15: An interview on E. Yeah, so that was nice. And Emma, his partner, is my favorite, so I hope that they win. But the Jenna Dewan from Step Up, Channing Tatum's ex, Mr. Burner
18: account.
15: Yeah. She's so good.
17: Alleged burner account, guys.
18: Yeah. Right, alleged.
15: True. She's so good, but she was a professional dancer. Literally. A background dancer for Janet Jackson. Harry Shum, so good, was a professional dancer. So it's just gonna matter what the audience wants. It's a popularity show. That's what's up. Ella Langley, Love and Life again here, Bobby Bone Show. Call us if you want, 877-77-BOBBY. 877-77-BOBBY.

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23: Bobby Bones, yo.
2: I offered the country music artist Gavin Adcock $5,000 if he read Hunger Games. Not for himself, but to give to a charity that he cared about. And he posted an Instagram story of him looking at a stack of Hunger Games books.
24: Oh, really?
2: Yeah, but I don't know what that means.
24: Okay.
2: Because there were like eight of them. He's not reading all of them.
24: I think that's what it means.
25: That he's picking one to read?
24: Well, he's going to start. He's thinking about it.
2: His message said, gotta learn to read.
25: Wow.
24: I mean, and the fact that it's Hunger Games, I mean, that's, yeah, it's obvious. He's doing it.
2: Not heard from him.
24: I did not think he would do it. This is
2: crazy. I didn't either. I know. Breaking news. So I'm happy to give him $5,000 for the charity. I think those books are so good. I mean, we have Eddie doing a book experiment because Eddie doesn't read.
25: Yeah.
2: And so every day during the show, we give him 15 minutes to go and read him office, and he's almost done with the book.
25: Yeah, and I did it for free. No money for charity, nothing.
2: Well, you're not working, though. Right, you get a break from work. Right. But you like it, right?
25: I love it. I'm almost done, dude. I love it.
2: There's a Kentucky Powerball winner that continues to get hit by the lottery curse. He said it's because of all the big money. He was arrested again. Police say he was found asleep inside a running car in a Walmart parking lot. I think he was intoxicated. And so he won $167.3 million in the Powerball last April. He's faced legal trouble, domestic violence, leaving the scene of a crash. I think there's this. WLWT with the story.
25: He's calling that a curse?
2: Well, he's not, but there's a lottery curse. If you win, bad stuff starts happening to you.
25: Sounds like lack of self-control.
24: Yeah. Right.
25: More than a curse.
2: Probably he was already like this.
25: Right.
2: And then he had a lot of money that allowed him to be more like this.
24: Mm-hmm. Yeah. That's how they end up on the lottery, ruined my life.
25: Like if I won the lottery at 25, that would have been me.
24: 100%. Really?
26: Yeah. Oh, yeah.
2: So you think God's keeping you guys from winning until you're ready?
25: Oh, good point.
26: But I'm ready now.
2: You are?
26: I'm ready now.
25: Dear God.
26: Like God, like lottery gods, I am ready. I'm more mature than I've ever been.
2: Okay. Justin in Mississippi is on. And so, Justin, you're a dude, right?
27: Yeah, of course.
2: Okay.
27: I mean, I don't know any chick's name, Justin, besides Justina, maybe, but, you know.
2: Well, it says that you got a mammogram, and I just wanted to make sure.
26: Oh.
27: I know. It can be very confusing. Very confusing.
2: Yeah, tell me the story here.
27: All right, so I noticed a knot on my chest, and so I went to my, you know, PCM, primary care manager, and I was like, hey, man, what is this? I don't know what it is, you know. It's not like I was, you know, checking myself in the shower like, you know, they tell women to do. I just noticed it. And so I go in and he's like, oh, man, I don't know what that is. Hey, you know what? We're going to send you to the breast clinic. Oh. I'm like, breast clinic? I said, that's where chicks go, you know? Hey, can we call it like the pectoral clinic or something?
2: Pec clinic, yeah.
27: Yeah, you know, it just sounds more masculine that way. So anyways, I show up down there. I'm the only dude in the office besides two guys that are there, like, with their wives. And a nurse comes out and she's like, Mr. Insert last name. And I'm like, or Mrs. Insert last name. And I'm like, don't you mean mister? It's quite understandable. I'm probably the only guy that comes in here, right? And they take me back, and I kind of get like a VIP rock star experience because they took me through all the clinical areas, the offices, you know, not where the commoner women go because I guess I'm a creep or something. Maybe I'm a little, I don't know. They thought I was pervy.
2: Yeah, you're the
24: yeah,
2: rare.
24: Yeah, you can't, like, there's women changing.
2: Yeah,
24: and,
2: yeah, you can't walk through with, yeah, but yeah, you get it. Okay, go ahead.
27: Yeah, I guess they feel vulnerable, and a guy walking through would, you know.
25: That's it.
27: A little uncomfortable there, right? You know what I'm saying?
2: Okay.
27: But anyways, I go in there, they do an ultrasound first, and they kind of spook me out, and they're like, oh, the doctor wants to do a mammogram, and I'm like, I didn't come in here for that, okay? And don't I have to, like, go to an OB for that or something? I was totally confused, you know? Because I done decided if I had to have a mammogram, I was going to use my wife's OB. We kind of have something in common, you know? We both seen my wife naked.
25: Okay.
27: So I was like, you know, I'll just use him. And, but anyways, yeah, they do those at the breast clinic, apparently. And so.
24: OBs
27: I'm
24: don't
27: not flat chested or nothing.
2: Okay, go ahead.
27: You know, I'm not flat chested. I do work out some, you know, but still, I don't know how the women do it. It's rather difficult, especially if you're A cup, to try to get into that machine. You know,
2: because it's
27: got to
2: smush you down, right?
27: Yes, yes. And that lady, bless her heart, the nurse that helped, she tried her hardest to get as much of it in there, you know. And I'm like, I don't know what you're taking a picture of because there ain't much in there, you know.
2: So what happened? What ended up happening?
27: Well, so the doctor came in and talked to me, and they're like, well, your breast tissue looks fine. It's all real fatty, and apparently that's good for it to be fatty. And so now, like October, I've got to go get a MRI because they're like, it's probably in the muscular layer. I don't know. I don't know, maybe tore a muscle or something.
2: But it's not cancer or anything.
27: No. So it is movable, and they did say that, okay, well, it moves, it's soft and all that kind of stuff, so... You know, normally if it's cancerous, it would be, you know, it stays still and it'd be a little harder of a knot, you know. I don't know. I like to sit there and play with it because it's right close to my sternum and I'll kind of move it back and forth.
2: Yeah, it's nervous.
27: My coworkers look at me funny, but.
2: Yeah.
25: I get that.
2: That's how I do my long hair. It tickles my neck, so I like play with it sometimes because it's new. Well, I think there's a good message here. If something's wrong, go check, get it checked out. Yeah. And guys can get breast cancer. Yes.
25: That's crazy.
24: I think it's like 1 in 1,000.
2: I don't know if you made that number up.
24: I just looked it up.
2: Oh, you did? Well, then why'd you say I think? Why didn't you say I look?
25: Like,
2: yeah.
24: Well, I just did a quick search. I don't have all the information, but I do know that men can get it. It's so, yeah, I mean, absolutely. If you find a knot, you need to address it.
2: Justin, appreciate that. Thank you for the call. Thank you for the story.
27: Hey, anytime, Bobby. I just thought you'd find it interesting, so.
2: All right, buddy. Yeah. Yeah, very much so. Rooster in Idaho. We got Rooster on now. That other guy felt like he could have been named Rooster, honestly. Rooster, you're on. Hi.
3: Yes, sir. How you doing?
2: Pretty good. What do you want to say?
3: Well, so I wanted to talk about Lunchbox. He's kind of been a hot topic lately.
2: Yeah, let it rip.
3: So I've been listening to the show for a really long time, and I've kind of had my moments with Lunchbox where I like him a lot. And then I don't like him. I'm a truck driver, so I got to have something to listen to all the time. And I love the show so much that I listen to it every single day.
2: Thank you.
3: But my wife doesn't want to hear anything about Lunchbox. Anytime I bring up the show and I say, hey, Lunchbox did this, my wife is like, I don't even want to hear it. And so Lunchbox, love you, bro. But man, you're coming in between me and my wife. Just kidding.
26: Right. Well, I'm sorry your wife doesn't really like me, but I mean, that means she has bad taste. I mean, you need to keep talking about me because she's going to learn to like me. It takes a little while. I'm like a fungus. I grow on you slowly.
2: Do you mean an acquired taste?
25: A fungus?
2: Yeah, you are like a fungus.
24: Because fungus, we want that to go away.
25: Yeah, we don't want that in our life.
24: You like medicate it, treat it.
2: Take antibiotic to get Lunchbox out of here.
24: A little tea tree oil.
2: Hey, I appreciate the call. Thank you for listening every day. Seriously, and I don't know, man. I feel like we got people trying to do stand-up here.
25: Yeah, like, for sure. Like,
24: but
2: we got the first one, we got Lunchbox trying to do jokes. We got Rooster. But Rooster is a consistent listener. So thank you. Tell your wife we said hello, Rooster.
26: Tell her I said hello.
3: Absolutely.
2: All right, buddy.
3: Absolutely. Love you guys.
2: Thank you, buddy. All right, there you go. I don't know, man. I don't know what just happened there with all that. Okay. Feel free to call us. As you can see, We're not very picky. We'll put you on.
24: Yeah,
2: we'll
24: that's
2: just, just turn it up and see what happens. 877-77-BOBBY. That is our number. 877-77-BOBBY.
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1: With producer Eddie.
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3: There's a guy in Oklahoma City. He's mowing his yard and something happens where he just passes out. And somebody calls EMS. They show up. They got to get this guy to the hospital. Firefighters are all there. They take him to the hospital. And the firefighters are like, well, we're done here, boys. But they look at the yard and they're like, hey, half of this is done. Like, we got to do the rest of it. So they took over the lawnmower and mowed the rest of the yard. I love these stories.
4: Yeah.
3: Like, they don't have to do that.
4: They don't have to do that.
3: I don't even think I would do that.
4: Yeah. Not in my own yard.
3: I'd be like, let's get lunch, boys.
4: Yeah. Yeah. What happened to him? Do we know?
3: Heat stroke? Not sure. Probably a heat stroke, I would think. It's so hot outside.
4: Not anymore. Hey, I think we hit our break.
3: You think so?
4: I think so. I think now it's fall. We're in fall now. What do you call the season?
5: Fall.
4: Okay.
5: Why?
4: I don't know if you called it autumn or not.
5: No. Who calls it autumn?
3: Who calls
6: Nobody.
3: It
6: Nobody.
4: Different parts of the country. I was reading a story about that.
5: What, like the Northeast? Yes.
3: Oh, those guys.
4: Northeast, parts of California. Yeah, autumn is definitely a thing. Not here, but there. Good story. Shout out to those firefighters. That's what it's all about.
0: That was Tell Me Something Good.

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1: Riley Green just released his new album, That's Just Me. So everyone thought it'd be fun to let you hear it in person. And we're better to do that than the Top Shelf Country Cruise 2027. So we're all going to be there. The Bobby Bones Show, Crook and Chase, Granger Smith, Ann Hudson, and some of your favorite artists like Riley Green, Chris Young, Lauren Elena, Randy Houser, Jackson Dean. 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
1: Women who take their husband's last name are less likely to get a divorce. Here's this.
2: What's in a last name? Maybe a happy marriage. A new analysis finds couples who don't share a last name divorce at a higher rate than couples who do. The Institute for Family Studies says the difference is about 50%, and those couples also tend to split sooner. The analysis looked at Pew data and Texas divorce records.
1: Why do you think that is?
3: It's not like an all-in commitment.
4: It's a good answer.
1: Oh, it is?
5: Yeah, they got one foot out the door already.
4: Right, they're already saying like I want to marry you, but I don't take your last name.
5: Because what if things change? I'm not really committed to this going long term, and it will look bad if I change my name and have to change it back.
1: Do you think part of it, too, could be if your name is changed, that it's just a hassle to have to change your name back, and you go, is it worth it getting a divorce? I'm going to do the paperwork.
3: Yeah.
4: That, too.
3: It is a hassle.
4: Like for people that think ahead.
1: Yeah. What do you think it is?
5: And I just think it shows that you don't trust your husband. It shows a lack of trust.
1: You mean not changing your name is what you're saying.
5: Yeah, not changing your name shows a lack of belief in your husband, your relationship. You are worried. You're already looking for the next best thing. Wow. It's bad. Bad look for women.
1: To not change their name.
5: Correct.
1: I offered my wife to not change her name.
5: And you're glad she changed it because 50% more likely to get divorced.
4: Yeah, why would you do that? Like, why would you offer that?
5: Yeah, why?
1: Because it doesn't matter to me.
3: Didn't you tell us that maybe, would you have considered taking her last name if she wanted that?
5: That was comedy, Amy.
1: No, I was kind of kidding. Oh. I think that people that take a last name, generally speaking, that's a more conservative traditional marriage. And people that are in more conservative traditional marriages, probably even if times are bad, are not going to get divorced.
4: Oh, because traditionally you didn't
1: You stay together regardless.
3: What does it mean if you get married, take his last name, get divorced, and keep his last name?
4: Well, that sounds familiar.
5: Mm. It sounds weird.
1: That means you have kids with the last name and you didn't want to change it off.
3: Ding.
1: Yeah.
3: Well, yeah, and professionally speaking.
1: Yeah.
4: Well, Amy, what do you think about this? I mean,
1: My theory, I don't know that it's true, but I think generally the conservative rules are you take the man's last name, and those same people probably go, well, I could probably get divorced, but I'm not going to because it's not looked at in my church or within my family as something positive. I think that's what it is more than you got one eye or one foot out the door.
4: Mm.
1: Yeah.
3: And then you'll be told by a therapist, oh, you sweet martyr.
1: Don't be a martyr.
3: And then you'll be like, oh, I don't want to.
1: I feel like Amy's talking from her.
4: Amy, what are you talking about? Is that what they told you?
1: That story is from Fox 5 Atlanta.

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19: 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Who all gonna be there?
20: Girl, it's L.A. Everyone from brands to talents to creators to athletes. How to own it in America is the theme. They're breaking down owning from A to Z. Owning the narrative. Owning the infrastructure. Owning a piece of the future.
19: Ooh, that's needed right now.
20: This is the blueprint on how we grab a hold of it.
19: They still got tickets available?
20: 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They sold out the last 2 years. Better get them while you can. 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Be there.

0: They're doing corn mazes all across the United States, and they're using Dolly Parton's face and Dolly Parton's hair, depending on which version of Dolly they use. But the cool thing isn't just that they're using Dolly, but so many of these, at least 20 of them, are doing the corn mazes and also donating to the Imagination Library.
1: Oh, that's awesome.
0: For everybody that goes through the corn maze. Mm-hmm. So about 12 states, 2 Canadian provinces, all Dolly themed. And so far, all that I've seen are all donating toward the Imagination Library, which is pretty cool. That's from ABC News. That's a great story. That is what it's all about.
2: That was Tell Me Something Good. Y96.9.

0: right, voicemail.
1: This is Teal out of Springfield, Missouri. Long-time listener. I love you guys. I listen to you every day. Two things. One, I think you guys should do more compilation episodes on the podcast, like the palette and like Lunchbox Beauty on the Price is Right. Those were awesome. It's super fun to listen to. And then also, you guys always talk about show prep. What exactly does prepping for the show look like for you guys? So you can talk about that. That would be awesome on that show as well. Thanks.
0: We're thinking about these compilation episodes. They do really well when we put them up. It's a decent amount of work because we'll have to come up with the concept and kind of outline it, but then Abby goes and just digs through audio. And then Mike works with her, and then I do all the work of going, yep, that works. Yeah, my job's pretty easy.
2: Mm-hmm. A lot of work.
0: I just go, yeah, I think we should do this. And then they do all the real work, and then I put a bow on it and go, I agree. But think about that. Things that have just lasted a long time that we could do compilation episodes on. Because they do pretty well. I think one that eventually we can do, one that we talked about this morning was, depending on like Lunchbox's polygraph he takes, a lie detector.
2: Yeah.
0: If he is a liar and he did send those pizzas to Amy's house and then she did move without knowing it was him, I mean, that's a saga that we've spent years doing.
2: The whole storyline.
0: Yeah. So it's always that kind of stuff.
3: Also his various...
0: diseases.
3: Ailments.
0: Oh, Lunchbox's diseases.
2: Yeah. That would
0: That's
2: be 5 hours.
0: That's interesting. Abby, make a note of that. We can talk about it. Lunchbox's diseases.
4: Okay. I'd
0: through love, the years.
3: Yeah.
4: Love to dig through all that.
0: The problem is we'd have to go back to some Austin audio when we were in Texas doing the show because that's when he had tuberculosis.
2: Yeah.
0: And gonorrhea.
5: Never had that.
2: Herpes.
0: Yeah.
5: Never had that.
0: Yeah. Go the next voicemail, please.
6: Just wanted to bring up from Friday's Easy Trivia Show, Lunchbox got the question asked about what the national state bird was, and he said eagle. Kind of should have been bald eagle, I think. But then Amy got kicked out for putting an S on the end of a name. Just seems to be a difference. Bye.
3: Yeah, I wasn't going to bring that up. But
0: it's subjective, man. And you live by a harder standard than he does. He doesn't win ever. Not that you win the season, but he doesn't win, and we just like it's charity.
3: Okay, well,
0: charity for those that need it.
5: Relax. It's bald interesting eagle, that listeners, eagle, same thing.
0: Are there other eagles?
3: Yes.
5: No.
2: Oh yeah.
3: Yes. Are there regular eagles?
0: Are there like our mullet eagle, Afro eagle,
2: different
0: bald
2: hairstyles?
0: Eagle? Yeah. Is that a
2: crew cut eagle?
0: Yeah, that's what I'm saying. So
2: that's funny.
5: I don't think there's different eagles.
2: There has to be.
3: Yeah, because why would we call it the bald eagle, which was like close to extinction?
0: Iron eagle.
2: Oh, Iron Eagle. Oh, great good. Movie with Chappie.
0: Yeah. Iron Eagle.
2: Oh.
0: The announcer. Eddie. But also Iron Eagle with Lou Gossett Jr.
2: Yeah, great movie.
0: There's sea eagles. There's true booted eagles. There's snake eagles.
2: Oh.
0: There's hawk eagles. So there are other eagles. There's 60 different types of species of eagles. Guys.
5: But then he would have said, I need you to be more specific. And I would have said bald eagle. Okay, sorry.
0: Said mullet eagle. And we'd have said, sorry, man. We're out. Thank you for listening. I appreciate that call, though. It gives us something to talk about, something for me to think about the next time we play Easy Trivia. Thank you. Check out today's podcast. Go search for The Bobby Bone Show wherever you get your podcast. We do this show. We do a whole second show. We go live on YouTube at Bobby Bone Show. We will see you guys on Thursday. Bye, everybody.
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Yesterday was the first official day of fall, but it definitely still feels like summer. I'm ready for some cooler weather. We are Y96.9. 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

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Ella Langley going to be at Red Rocks October 7th. 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Good luck. We are Y96.9.

needed some time. She could get on with her life, I get on with mine. Thought I would be fine, but maybe not. I knew she'd find a way to get over me, but I never thought

I guess they were keeping it low-key. But now it's like these county lines closing in on me. I see them everywhere together. It's hitting a little too close to home.

Y96.9. Hey guys, it's Bobby Bones. Tomorrow morning, we'll talk about a guy who was a fugitive for a long time because he was living as a woman to hide, and also the things that people lie about the most. Tell me something to go to 55 after every hour as well. We'll see you tomorrow morning on the Bobby Bones Show.

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Y96.9. Hey guys, it's Bobby Bones. Tomorrow morning, we'll talk about a guy who was a fugitive for a long time because he was living as a woman to hide, and also the things that people lie about the most. Tell me something good at 55 after every hour as well. 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

0: Yesterday was the first official day of fall, and it still feels like summer. Honestly, I'm ready for some cooler weather. 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

0: It is official. Florida Georgia Line is playing Stagecoach together in April, and they said they're going to be playing some more festivals next year. Truly, I think seeing FGL live right now would heal me. How fun would that be? We are Y96.9.
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Y96.9. Hey guys, it's Bobby Bones. Tomorrow morning, we'll talk about a guy who was a fugitive for a long time because he was living as a woman to hide, and also the things that people lie about the most. Tell me something good at 55 after every hour as well. We'll see you tomorrow morning.

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Leave us a message. Tell us who you would take with you to that show. You'll have a chance to win a pair of tickets. Good luck. 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
1: Tomorrow morning, we'll talk about a guy who was a fugitive for a long time because he was living as a woman to hide. And also the things that people lie about the most. Tell me something. You go to 55 after every hour as well. We'll see you tomorrow morning on the Bobby.

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0: I kind of feel the same way. 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I don't know. 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
1: It's Brooke Taylor. When I tell you I saw this quote this morning earlier today, and I was just like, I need to say that again. And that's why it's my daily upload today. It says, there's something so powerful about someone who keeps choosing hope after disappointment. I don't know what you're going through right now, but if you're choosing hope after disappointment, shout out to you, because there is something so powerful about that. If you want to hear that quote again, I'll post it up on my Instagram stories. 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

number one for New Country, Y96.9. It's Brooke Taylor. Did y'all hear the big news about Kenny Chesney? Well, obviously, he is going to have a new album dropping on Friday, but Thursday, we're giving you an exclusive iHeartCountry world premiere of one of his brand new songs from his album. You're going to hear it here first tomorrow.

Y96.9. Hey guys, it's Bobby Bones. Tomorrow morning, we'll talk about a guy who was a fugitive for a long time because he was living as a woman to hide, and also the things that people lie about the most. Tell me something to go to 55 after every hour as well. We'll see you tomorrow morning on the Bobby Bones Show.

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Y96.9, number one for new country. It's Brooke Taylor. You know, we are just reminiscing over our iHeartRadio Music Festival from over the weekend in Vegas. Lainey Wilson's Dolly Parton tribute was unreal. Disney Plus and Hulu, you can relive those moments on October 1st. Tonight.

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Y96.9, number one for New Country. It's Brooke Taylor trying to invite you to talk back for Ella Langley tickets. 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

0: 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It's Riley Green. Turn your radio up. This is the iHeart Country album takeover. If that's just me.
1: Don't miss the iHeart Country album release party tonight at 10 p.m. Eastern right here. Here's another one of Riley Green's past hits you already know and love.

Number one for new country, Y96.9. It's Brooke Taylor, Kenny Chesney right there, dropping his new album, Silver Sands Marina, coming up on Friday. Good news for you is you're going to hear a song from that album first. Tomorrow, we're going to give you an iHeart Country world premiere of one of his new songs. You want to make sure you're hanging to listen.

Y96.9. Hey guys, it's Bobby Bones. Tomorrow morning, we'll talk about a guy who was a fugitive for a long time because he was living as a woman to hide, and also the things that people lie about the most. Tell me something good at 55 after every hour as well. We'll see you tomorrow morning on the Bobby Bones Show. Yeah,

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1: Hang up that red dress. 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

Y96.9, number one for new country. It's Brooke Taylor. So technically right now, it is fall. Okay, September 23rd. It is fall as of yesterday. Has anybody else put up their fall decor yet for Halloween, for anything fall related? Let's talk about this here coming up next.

0: 96.9, number one for new country. It's Brooke Taylor. So technically yesterday was our first day of fall, and I've got friends, I'm going to call them out, Julie and Jessica, that have had their fall decorations up for like 2 weeks so far. And I'm over here like, when is it acceptable? I know a lot of people do it earlier and earlier each year and feel some type of way about it. But when it comes to like your Halloween, your fall decorations, when can you start putting it up, David?
1: Right after Labor Day. Are you kidding me? Once Labor Day is done, summer is over, let's get into fall, let's get into Halloween, put up your spooky stuff, let's go.
0: That is literally what my friends Jessica and Julie said. So if you want to weigh in on this, open us up on the iHeartRadio app, tap the red microphone button, and we'll play some of your messages here coming up next. The biggest.
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1: It's Brooke Taylor. 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

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Hey guys, it's Bobby Bones. Tomorrow morning, we'll talk about a guy who was a fugitive for a long time because he was living as a woman to hide, and also the things that people lie about the most. Tell me something good at 55 after every hour as well. 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

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It's Brooke Taylor trying to invite you to talk back for Ella Langley tickets. 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